0: to me.
1: Born on the 9th of May in 1949, that was William Martin Joel, of course, better known as Billy Joel, with It's Still Rock and Roll to Me. That particular single was released in 1980. It's taken from the album Glass Houses. Of course, Billy Joel is one of the most recognised artists of this particular generation, and of course the 1980s as well. He's had a string of hits since the 1970s. Of course, he is nicknamed the Piano Man after his 1973 signature tune of the same name. Of course, he has spanned millions of albums. He is one of the greatest selling artists of all time. Over 160 million records sold worldwide, and his Greatest Hits Volume 1 and 2 compilation album, which was released in 1985, is one of the biggest selling albums of all time, also especially in the United States. So, you are listening to A Blast from the 80s. My name is Gary. Usual features coming up for you today. We have got your first song that you brought back in this particular decade. We've also got the lyrical game as well. And this time, we are going to be asking you a couple of questions all about the 1980s from my fab book, which is all about the 1980s, and a quiz all about the 1980s as well. So there we go. We'll get your brains ticking twice over a little bit later on. Did mention, though, the lyrical game, where I read out to you the first four lines from a popular song from this particular decade. But what is the song? Well, here are those lyrics. Life is a moment in space. When the dream is gone, it's a lonelier place. I kiss the morning goodbye. So, what is that particular song? Do you know? Do you think you know? Do you want a clue? I'll give you a clue. The song itself was released back in 1980 and was nominated for 2 Grammy Awards. There we go. That is the song. What is the song? Find out a little bit later on when we reveal the song and also the artist as well. Good luck with that. Right then, we started off at the start of the decade just then with Billy Joel. We're going to go to the end of the decade very, very shortly with Natalie Cole and Miss You Like Crazy. But before that, we're going to meet in the middle. Go back to 1984 and from the album Rebel Yell, here is Billy Idol with Eyes Without a Face.

0: Natalie Cole there from 1989. That was, of course, Miss You Like Crazy. It was taken from the album Good To Be Back, which was also released in 1989 as well, her 11th solo studio album. Of course, sadly, Natalie Cole passed away on December the 31st, 2015, aged 65. She, of course, rose to prominence in the mid-1970s with the release of her debut album, which was called Inseparable, back in 1975. It led her to winning a Grammy Award for Best New Artist, the 18th Grammy Awards, of which, by the way, she was the first African-American recipient, as well as the first R&B act to win the award as well. She has had a string of hits throughout the 1970s and also 1980s as well. She received 9 Grammy Awards and was nominated as well for a Primetime Emmy Award as well, and has sold over 30 million records worldwide. She is also a star, or has a star, I should say, on the Hollywood Walk of Fame. Greatly missed, has to be said. For that as well, Billy Idol was here with Eyes Without a Face, a song that was released back in 1984. And chart-wise, by the way, it was a number 4 hit in New Zealand and also America as well. Right then, here on A Blast from the 80s, every single time we do the show, we take from you your very first song that you bought back in this particular decade. Mine, by the way, was Shakin' Stevens and This Old House. Yes, I do apologise. But what's yours? Let's find out right now.
1: Bowie, Queen, Madonna, Take That, Beyonce, or maybe Justin Bieber. This is your first song.
0: Yep, it is time then for your first song from the 1980s. Thank you very much to Abraham today. Abraham lives in New York, of course, in America. He says, hello, Gary. Love the 80s tunes. And my very first song from the 1980s was by, believe it or not, the legendary Aretha Franklin. The song itself was called Freeway of Love. I have no idea why I bought this song, but I do know my parents, who were very good singers as well throughout the 1960s and 70s, loved Aretha Franklin. They did actually meet her once when they were performing on stage somewhere. I can't remember exactly where it was, but of course my love of music probably stemmed from them, and of course this particular single probably stemmed from them as well. Please could you play my first song whilst I am on my way to work, which is how I listen to your show every single day. All the best from Abraham. So thank you, Abraham, for getting in touch. Your first song from the 1980s from the album Who's Zooming Who. This is the legendary Aretha Franklin, Freeway of Love.

0: There we go. That was Abraham's first single bought back in the 1980s. Thank you very much, Abraham, for your first song. That was, of course, Aretha Franklin there and Three Way of Love, a song that earned her 12th Grammy Award, and she won Best Female R&B Vocal Performance. That particular single was a massive hit in America back in the mid-1980s. Did actually reach number 3 on the Billboard Hot 100. As we mentioned earlier on, for the song that also reached number 4 in America, it also reached number 3 as well in New Zealand, like the song that we also just done before, Aretha Franklin as well. There you go. Seems to be a bit of a joint effort today between the charts of New Zealand and also America as well. There we are. So, as I said, thank you very much to Abraham for your first song that you brought back in this decade. Now, it's over to you. What was your first song that you brought back in the 1980s? Can you remember? Do you still have it somewhere, you know, on vinyl or cassette? Or maybe you've just got it now on download? Well, I want to hear from you, and this is how you get in touch.
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0: Yep, indeed. Right then, still to come, we are going to go back to the year when Australian soap Neighbours first aired, strangely, in Australia. But before that, we go back to 1981 and a song for the legendary Hall & Oates. They were big in the early 80s, very big in 1981. From the album of the same name, this is Private Eyes.

sounds like rain. Hope it's not raining here. No, it's not. No worry. No rain in here. That was, of course, Sade there with The Sweetest Taboo, released back in 1985. Before that as well, a duo that had a fantastic 1981. That was, of course, Hall & Oates there with Private Eyes. That particular single, by the way, was the third of six number one hits in America, following on from Rich Girl and also Kiss on My List. It was their second number one hit of the 1980s. It was, by the way, succeeded in the number one position in America by Olivia Newton-John's Physical, and it was then succeeded by another single from Hall & Oates, of course, the brilliant I Can't Go For That. Right then, here on A Blast from the 80s, each and every time we are going to do this show from now on, we're going to introduce to you another feature, okay? Could be anything. It could be Who in the Blue Moons Am I? It could be Top 10 of the 1980s, or it could be this one where I am going to read out to you a couple of questions. You have got until the time of the next song, which I'll tell you what it is in just a moment, to get the answers correct. And of course, you cannot cheat. You're not allowed to. So, first question, music related. Who was the lead singer of AC/DC until his death in 1980? That's question number one. Question number two, which children's cartoon character is also known as the Princess of Power? There we go. Which children's cartoon character is also known as the Princess of Power? And who was the lead singer of AC/DC until his death in 1980? That's taken from my little box of 80s music, TV and film quiz. There's 200 questions of this. Okay. And it's all good fun. Interesting though, the box has actually got a I think they class it as a kazoo. I can't play it, whatever it is. Anyway, it was in the box. It's very weird why that's in the box. I do not know, and there's no instructions to it either. There we are. Right then, so you have got then until the next song plays, when we will reveal the two answers to that particular, the two answers to those particular questions. That's what I should be saying anyway. We've also got as well today's lyrical game answer. Find out what that is as well. To get you there though, this is Kenny G and this is Songbird.

0: Kenny G then, and Songbird. That particular single was released back in 1987, taken from the album called Duotones. Check out Kenny G if you can. Right, okay, where did my card go? So here then, earlier on, before that particular single, I asked you two questions based on the 1980s. The first question was, who was the lead singer of AC/DC until his death in 1980? I didn't know this one. The answer was Bon Scott. And second question, which I did know, which children's cartoon character is also known as the Princess of Power? Of course, it was She-Ra. Anyway, well done if you got those correct, or one or two correct, however many, well done. And we've now tested your brains. It's now time to test your musical or lyrical knowledge of this particular decade. Oh, yes. It's time for this.
1: What is it? Who is it? This is the Lyrical Game.
0: Thank you, new voiceover guy. Yes, it is time then for today's Lyrical Game, where I read out to you the first four lines from a popular song from this particular decade. All you've got to do, as always, is guess what that song is. Easy as that. I gave you a clue, which was, this particular single was released in 1980 and earned a Grammy Award nomination for Best Female Pop Vocal Performance and also Record of the Year as well. Did that help? Did it hinder? Who knows? Here are today's lyrics one more time. Life is a moment in space when the dream is gone. It's a terrible place. I kiss the morning goodbye. So, what is today's Lyrical Game song? Time to put you out of your misery. Here we go. Here it is.

0: Of course, written by the Gibb brothers, Barry and Robin of the Bee Gees. That particular single, of course, was Barbra Streisand and Woman in Love. By the way, the Bee Gees received the 1980 Ivor Novello Award for Best Song musically and lyrically as well. That particular single then is one of her greatest hits of all time. It was a number one hit in America. By the way, her last to date. It was also a number one hit as well in many other countries on a global scale. Back in 1980 and also back in 1981 as well. And as I mentioned, it did actually earn her 2 Grammy Award nominations as well. Didn't actually win though, unfortunately. So there we go. So how did you get on with that one? Well, well done if you got it right. Commiserations if you got it wrong. We, of course, will do that again next time here on the show. And unfortunately, we have come to the end of today's A Blast from the 80s. As always, thank you very much for joining us here today. It's been a pleasure to have your company right here on your favourite radio station. We'll be back very, very soon with some more great tunes and much, much more from the 1980s right here on A Blast from the 80s. Don't forget, if you want to get in touch for anything to do with the 80s, please do so. Or, of course, your first song that you bought in this particular decade. I would love to hear from you. And, of course, here are those all-important email addresses, etc., etc.
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0: There we go. That's how you get in touch with us and here on A Blast from the 80s. Once again, thank you very much for tuning in. In just a moment, we are going to play for you some Kylie Minogue, who, of course, appeared in Neighbours. That particular single is, of course, The Locomotion from 1987. But before that, we are going to go back again to 1981 and a song by American rockabilly band The Stray Cats. Here they are with the Stray Cat Struts. Catch you later.

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1: Taking you back to the music of the 1990s.

A song or a track that was first released in 1995. That was, of course, Italian composer, the late Italian composer, Robert Miles there with Children. That particular single was a massive hit globally. Number 5 in Australia, number 4 in the Czech Republic. It got to number 2 in Belgium, number 6 in Japan, number 3 on the Dutch Top 40. Only got to number 21 in America and number 2 on the UK singles chart. It was also a number 4 hit in New Zealand, but it did top the charts in Iceland, Germany, France, Finland, also as well Norway and Spain. It was a number one hit in Sweden. It also got to number one as well in Italy, and was a number one hit on the Austrian charts as well. Plus, not only that, it was also Italy's biggest selling single in 1996, and it also topped the charts as well on the Canadian dance club charts as well, as well as the US and the UK dance charts as well. It is, as I said, a great, great tune. He is sadly, sadly missed. Hello there, welcome along to A Blast from the 90s with me, Gary Hopkins. This is What's in Store for You Today.

All that's come then between now and the end of the show. We've got Julie's first song that she bought back in the 1990s. We are going to be playing for you a little bit of Take That from 1995. But which one? You heard a snippet just a moment ago, so you probably know anyway. But anyway, which one will it be? You find out very, very shortly. We also look back at a something from the 1990s. I'm not going to tell you what it is. But you'll find out very soon as we look back at a memory of 1990. We've also got your lyrical game as well, where we read out the first four lines of a popular song from this particular decade. You've just got to guess what the song is. So, are you ready? Good, here we are. These are the first four lines. Take this pink ribbon off my eyes. I'm exposed and it's no big surprise. Don't you think I know exactly where I stand? This world is forcing me to hold your hand. So, what is that song? I'll give you a clue. The album that it features on was released in 1995. But what's the song? Find out, I suppose, a little bit later on. If you think you know what that song is, keep it to yourself. Or, of course, you can chat amongst friends, family, colleagues, whoever you are listening to today's show with. And, of course, we'll find out if you are right or wrong a little bit later on. Right then, we are going to go and play two songs from 1990, or at least two songs that were released in 1990. We are going to play for you the only number one hit to date from the American rock band called Nelson. We are going to play Love and Affection very, very shortly. But before that, a song that was released at the back end of 1990, charted in 1991. This is the CNC Music Factory with Gonna Make You Sweat.

0: So two songs then from 1990. That was Nelson there with Love and Affection, taken from the album After the Rain. That particular single was released in 1990. Only made it to number 44 in New Zealand, only got to number 54 in the UK, number 20 in Australia, and number 11 on the Canadian Singles Chart. Although, in September of 1990, it did get to the top of the charts in America, becoming their only single from the band to top the chart. This, however, made the Nelson family, in which Nelson's own Matthew and Gunnar Nelson are the sons of Ricky Nelson, the only family to have three generations of number one singles. Before that as well, you heard from the CNC Music Factory and Gonna Make You Sweat. That particular single was released at the back end of 1990 and charted in 1991, doing very well for itself as well, getting to number 3 in Australia. It got number 6 on the Canadian Singles Chart, number 5 in Belgium, number 6 in Iceland, 13 in Ireland, number 22 in Italy. It got number 2 on the Dutch Top 40. It was also a number 2 hit as well in New Zealand and Spain. It made it to number 3 on the UK singles chart, but it did top the charts, getting to the very top spot in the United States. It also topped the charts in Germany and also Austria as well. So here on A Blast from the 90s, it is time for your bit. It's time for this.
1: Your first song.
0: Yep, it is time then for your first song that you bought back in the 1990s. Today's song choice comes from Julie, who has emailed in, and she says, "Please, Gary, could you play my first song from the 1990s?" Like many females from the mid-1990s, this was probably their first song, or the first song they bought was by this particular band. The band in question was the brilliant and gorgeous Take That. They were back then anyway. The song was released, I believe, in 1995. I bought it in May of 1995 because at the time they were simply ravishing and simply hot. I had loads of posters all over my wall. I bought every Take That song that was released afterwards and also every Take That album as well. They are brilliant. I've seen them many, many times as a 5, as a 4, and also as a 3 as well. And I hope they get back together as a 5. It would be great to hear this song. It would bring back so many good memories of having literally every single poster on my wall. Many thanks. Loving the show, from Julie. So, Julie, thank you very much for your email. Yes, you're absolutely right. I'd imagine that many people bought this song back in the mid-1990s as their very first song. They were simply great back then. This is Take That and Back for Good.

It's in March of 1995, but she said that she bought it back in May of 1995. That was, of course, Take That and Back for Good. It was a massive, massive single globally, reaching the top 10 in many countries around the world, including the United States, making their only hit in that particular country. It also topped the charts as well in over 30 countries worldwide. It also won the Brit Award for British Single of the Year in 1996, and it is, has to be said, probably their signature tune. So, what was your first song that you bought back in the 1990s? And do you want to hear it played out on a future show? Please do get in touch. Search for Blaster Radio Shows on social media or the internet and get in touch with us here on the show. We could be playing your first song that you bought in the decade over the next couple of episodes. You never know. Right, still to come, we have got the 90s memory. We've also got today's lyrical game song as well. We've also got some Aerosmith, some B-52s, and before all of that, here is Sheryl Crow, and If It Makes You Happy.

Ooh, right. Okay, this is difficult. So that was the B-52s there and Love Shack. How many people have just said that song was released in 1989? You'd be right, absolutely right. Oh, I've just checked out. I should research this show a little bit more. But it did chart in certain countries in 1990, which is why we are playing it here on the show. Yes, it was released in June of 1989, and it did get to number three on the American charts in that particular year. But in 1990, it also was charting very well as well, getting to number two in the UK, number 18 on the Dutch top 40, number 42 in France, number five in Canada, number 12 in Belgium, and it was a chart topper in New Zealand and Australia as well. There we go. So it did chart in 1990. Please, please, please don't write in and complain. It is taken from their fifth studio album, which was called Cosmic Thing, and it is considered their signature tune as well. It is a great, great song, and it was named one of the 365 songs of the century in 2001. What's your opinion? Who knows? Anyway,

0: Australia, number 19 on the Dutch Top 40, number 17 in Iceland. It got to number 20 in Sweden, number 12 in New Zealand, and it got to number 5 on the Belgium charts as well. But the song did get to number 1, reaching the top of the charts in Canada. It also won her Best Female Rock Vocal Performance at the 1997 Grammy Awards. Great tune, has to be said. Right then, here on A Blast from the 90s, there were, of course, many, many fantastic films from this particular decade. Some great ones. There are also some really bad ones as well. What's your opinion on this particular film? Bad or good?
1: Do you remember this?
2: Little Richard, me and you, man. You know what I'm saying? We're going to the top, baby.

0: What hit us?
1: Small asteroid fragments.
2: This morning. How big were those?
3: Those were nothing. The size of basketballs and Volkswagens.
0: This new one you're tracking, how big?
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4: 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The end of mankind.
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13: Hey, Harry, you know we're sitting on 4 million pounds of fuel, one nuclear weapon, and a thing that has 200,000 moving parts built by the lowest bidder. 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
20: 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Don't wait for the other team! 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Get in here!
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22: 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We'll get the job done.

0: Jerry Bruckheimer production, directed by Michael Bay.
1: So that was the biggest grossing film of 1998. It cost $140 million to make. It had a gross of over $550 million worldwide. And as I said, it is the highest grossing film of 1998, starring Bruce Willis, Billy Bob Thornton, Liv Tyler, Ben Affleck, Will Patton, and also Steve Buscemi as well. That was, of course, the film Armageddon. What's your opinion on that particular film? It has to be said, personally, at 151 minutes, or 2 hours and 2.5 hours, I think personally the film was too long. It is a good film, but too long, has to be said. Anyway, what's your opinion? Is it a hit or was it a bit of a miss? Let us know here at Blast Radio Shows. I will say one thing, though. It had a brilliant soundtrack. And, of course, Liv Tyler was a star of the show, but her dad done the song of the show. This is, of course, Aerosmith, and I don't want to miss a thing.

0: So, of course, taken from the film Armageddon, that was Aerosmith there, and I Don't Want to Miss a Thing. What a great tune. It was released in 1998 and was apparently going to be performed by Celine Dion, but she didn't sing it in the end. The song itself is one of the biggest tunes of all time, and it debuted at number one on the Billboard Hot 100, giving them their first and only to date number one single in the United States. It also peaked at number one in other countries as well, including Australia, Ireland and Norway, and it also got to number one as well in the UK. And basically, where it wasn't a number one hit, it did actually reach the top 10 of that particular country. It is a massive, massive tune, one of the biggest sellers of all time. So, here on A Blast from the 90s, it is time to test your musical lyrical knowledge. Oh yes, it's time for this.
1: This is the Lyrical Game.
0: Yep, it is time then for today's Lyrical Game song. Earlier on today, we read out the first four lines from a popular song from this particular decade. But what is the song? If you missed them, don't worry. Here they are again. Take this pink ribbon off my eyes. I'm exposed and it's no big surprise. Don't you think I know exactly where I stand? This world is forcing me to hold your hand. So, what is the song? I gave you a clue. The album that it features on was released in 1995. The song was as well. Okay, just to be that clear. So, what is the song? Let's put you out of your misery. Here is today's

So, released in 1995, that was No Doubt There and Just a Girl, taken from their third studio album, Tragic Kingdom. That particular single was the lead single from the album and released in September, as I mentioned, of 1995. It is a great, great tune, has to be said, and chart-wise, it did okay as well, getting to number 3 in Australia, number 11 on the Dutch Top 40, number 10 in Ireland, number 7 in Iceland. It only got to number 37 in Belgium. Shame on you. It did get to number 3 in the UK and number 23 on the Billboard Hot 100. It also got to number 14 in Sweden and number 9 in New Zealand. So, did you get it right? Good. Well done for doing that. Commiserations if you got it wrong. We, of course, would do that again next time here on A Blast from the 90s. So, unfortunately, we have reached the end of today's A Blast from the 90s. But as always, thank you very much for tuning in today. It's been a pleasure to have your company. We'll be back again next time with some more great tunes and memories from the 1990s. Please, though, do get in touch for your first song that you bought back in this particular decade or anything else to do with the 90s. Please search for Blast Radio Shows on social media or the internet and get in touch. You can also search for Blast Radio Shows as well on Mixcloud and listen to some old shows as well. Okay, so we'll be back again next time with some more great tunes, as I've mentioned, from this particular decade. And to leave you for today, we are going to go back to 1991 and a song that spent 4 weeks at number 2 on the Billboard Hot 100 and a song that topped the charts in New Zealand and the United Kingdom as well. Where it didn't get to number 1, it was also a massive, massive hit in respective countries as well. It's taken from the album CMB and also taken from the soundtrack to New Jack City. Here is R&B group Colour Me Bad and I

0: taking you back to the music from the beginning of the century.
1: I love that. Welcome along. It is a blast from the noughties with me, Gary Hopkins. Hope you're all very, very well wherever you are listening to today's show. We have got, as always, a feast for your ears on today's show. We'll tell you all about what's coming up for you a little bit later on. But to start things off today, we are going to go back to 2008 and a song that was made famous in the 80s by Michael Jackson. This is Fall Out Boy and their version of Beat It.

So released in 2008, that was Fall Out Boy and their version of Michael Jackson's Beat It, which of course was released in 1980. John Mayer also played the guitar solo previously played by Eddie Van Halen as well, just in case you were wondering. Chart-wise, that particular single made it to number 14 in New Zealand, 21 in the UK, number 19 in America on the Billboard Hot 100. It also made it to number 8 in Canada, 13 in Australia, and it made it to number 12 as well in Belgium. The video featured numerous cameos, including a karate class stroke dance session taught by Tony Hale, Donald Faison, and also Joel David Moore as well, plus Hal Sparks dressed up like Michael Jackson. It also received a nomination for Best Rock Video at the MTV Video Music Awards, but didn't win it. Oh well. So this is A Blast from the Noughties with me, Gary Hopkins. Hope you're all very, very well. This is What's in Store for You Today.

So, all that's come then between now and the end of the show. We've got your first song that you brought back in the noughties. Today it comes from Mims and Like This. I've got to say, I don't remember that one. But anyway, it's not me. It's your first song. By the way, I also said as well that Michael Jackson released Beat It, by the way, back in the 1980. Of course, he didn't. He actually released it back in 1983. So, apologies about that. Well done for those eagle-eared people out there as well. We've also got the Naughties Memory, and we've also got the Naughties Lyrical Game as well, where I read out a song, or the first four lines from a song. All you got to do is guess what that song is. Here we go. Here are today's lyrics. My best friend gave me the best advice. He said, each day's a gift and not a given right. Leave no stone unturned. Leave your fears behind and try to take the path less travelled by. So, what is this particular single? Gotta say, I didn't know what it was. I will say to you, though, the song was released in 2008, originally on iTunes. It was then released on the open market, shall we say, back in 2009. Okay, does that help? Does that hinder? Who knows? But anyway, it is today's Lyrical Game song. Have a guess wherever you are listening to today's show. Have a chat amongst your friends and family, etc., etc. And, of course, we will play that song and reveal the answer to you a little bit later on. So good luck with all of that. Right then, here on the show, we are going to go back to 2006 and play for you some Pussycat Dolls. We are going to play Buttons very, very shortly. But before that, released in 2008, this is Christina Aguilera and Keeps Getting Better.

0: There you go, that was, of course, the Pussycat Dolls and Buttons here on A Blast from the Noughties. That particular single was released in 2006 and it was a commercial success. The song reached number one in Austria, Hungary and also New Zealand as well, where it became the fourth consecutive number one single in that particular country. It also peaked within the top 10 as well in other countries, including the UK and the US, where it peaked at number three. That particular single sold 2 million digital copies in the US, and they became the first girl group in digital history to have three singles that crossed that particular mark. So not bad, eh? It also won as well a Video Music Award for MTV at the 2006 Awards, winning Best Dance Video. It also won a BMI Pop Award as well for the award-winning song back in 2008 as well. Before that as well, you heard from Christina Aguilera with Keeps Getting Better. It was taken from the album of the same name and it was released in 2008. That particular single did all right for her as well. As you'd expect, it's Christina Aguilera reaching the top 30 in basically everywhere where the song was released. Its highest position was in Turkey, where it made it to number two on their particular chart. It also made it to number seven as well in America and number six on the Dutch Top 40. Right then, here on A Blast from the Noughties, it is time for your bit. It's time for this.
1: Your first song.
0: Yep, it is time then for your first song that you bought back in the noughties. Today's song choice comes from Jodie. Thank you very much, Jodie, for getting in touch. She says, please could you play my first naughty song on your show? It was by Mims. It was in 2007. I have no recollection about why I bought this single. Probably heard it on the radio. Loved this kind of music back then. And, well, you know, it was my very first single that I bought. So it's deep in my memory. But if you could play it for me, that would be absolutely great. Your show is absolutely brilliant. Where else am I going to get my noughties mix of music? Many thanks from Jodie. So Jodie, thank you very much for your first song that you bought back in the noughties. I do not remember this one, but it's your first song. That's all that matters. This is Mims and this is

0: That was Sean Morris Mims there, or known as Mims. And Like This, that particular single was released in 2007. That was Jodie's first single that she bought back in that particular year. He was best known for his 2006 commercial debut single, which was called This Is Why I'm Hot, which was a number one hit in America. That particular single, though, did okay. It got to number 32 in America on the main Billboard Hot 100. It did make it to number 11 on the Hot Rap Songs chart, and was also a number 10 hit as well on the US Rhythmic Billboard chart as well. So, thank you very much, Jodie, for your first song. Nice bit of rap there here on this show. If you want your first song that you bought in the noughties played out on a future show, like Jodie did, please do get in touch with us here on the show. Search for Blast Radio Shows on social media, or go to the website www.blastradioshows.com and get in touch that way. Lots of different ways you can do that on the website. All the details are on there, as well as links also to social media as well. And we'll do another one of those next time here on the show. Right then, still to come, we've got the Naughty's Memory. What will it be? Find out very, very soon. But before all of that, we've got some Jay Holiday coming up for you in just a moment. But before that, this is Savage featuring Soulja Boy, and this is Swing.
1: This your boy Soulja Boy, tell him. This girl says she got a donkey. She about to make a hip swing all night long. Oh, nah, nah. Oh, nah, nah. Oh, nah, nah.

0: There we go, that was Jay Holiday and Suffocate, released in 2007 in America. That particular single made it to number 18 on the charts in that particular year. It was also one of the top R&B songs in that country in that year as well. In fact, it made it to number 2 on the R&B chart in America, and it was the 5th best-selling single overall on the Hot R&B / Hip Hop Songs chart in America as well in 2008. Before that, you heard from Savage featuring Soulja Boy. That was Swing. The song was originally released in 2005, where it actually made it to number 1 in New Zealand, one of their biggest selling singles, in fact, in 2005. It also made it into the top 40 as well in other countries around the world. Now, the remix version, that you heard just then with Soulja Boy was released in 2008. It didn't fare as well as the original version in 2005, but did make it into the top 30 in many, many countries, including New Zealand, where it made it to number 23. He is a hip-hop artist from New Zealand, which is no wonder why it did very, very well in that particular country. Right then, here on A Blast from the Noughties, there were some magical sporting moments, some great news moments as well that will always remain in history. There were some great TV shows, and there was also some great films as well. Was this one of them?
1: Do you remember this?
2: One of the reasons I wanted to come here tonight was to discuss our future.
3: Of course.
2: I plan on running for office someday.
3: Warner.
2: I think we should break up.
3: What?
2: L. If I'm going to be a senator, I need someone serious.
3: I'm seriously in love with you.
4: I love you.
3: Liar! This is the type of girl that Warner wants to marry. A law student. Going to Harvard is the only way I'm going to get the love of my life back.
5: For my admissions essay,
6: action,
5: I'm going to tell all of you why I'm going to make an amazing lawyer. I feel comfortable using legal jargon in everyday life. I object.
7: Her list of extracurricular activities is impressive.
8: She was in a Ricky Martin video. Aren't we always looking for diversity?
9: Welcome to Harvard.
5: Don't be scared. Everyone will love you.
2: Elle? I'm sorry, are you here to see me?
5: I go here.
2: You got into Harvard Law?
5: What, like it's hard?
10: I got a PhD from Berkeley.
11: MBA from Wharton.
12: I've been deworming orphans in Somalia.
5: 2 weeks ago, I saw Cameron Diaz at Fred Siegel, and I talked her out of buying this truly heinous Angora sweater.
13: Malibu Barbie lives.
14: I've come to join your study group.
15: Our group is full.
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5: What is this?
16: We're betting to see how much longer you're gonna last.
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5: I'll show you how valuable Elle Woods can be.
17: MGM Pictures presents...
18: Do you have a resume? It's pink.
5: And it's scented. I think it gives it a little something extra.
17: A comedy about knowing who you are.
19: You think she just woke up one morning and said,
20: I think I'll go to law school today.
17: And showing what you've got.
21: We're defending Brooke Window.
22: You can buy her exercise tips on infomercials.
5: Wait! Exercise gives you endorphins. Endorphins make you happy. Happy people just don't shoot their husbands.
23: You're fired.
22: What?
23: I have new representation.
17: Reese Witherspoon.
5: Do you remember when we spent those 4 amazing hours in the hot tub after winter formal?
24: This is so much better than that.
17: Legally Blonde.
25: Oh, look how cute. There's like a judge in everything.
26: Not for Elle.
0: So there we go, released in 2001. That was taken from the novel of the same name by Amanda Brown, which was also released in 2001. That was, of course, Legally Blonde, starring Reese Witherspoon, the main character of that particular film, which was, of course, Elle Woods. Of course, it was all about her overcoming stereotypes against blondes and triumphs as a successful lawyer, as you would guess, at Harvard Law School. There was lots of other famous people in that particular film as well. The budget was $18 million. It took over $140 million at the box office, and it was nominated for various awards as well, including Golden Globe Award for Best Motion Picture, Musical or Comedy, Reese Witherspoon received a Golden Globe nomination as well for Best Actress in a Motion Picture, Musical or Comedy, and also the 2002 MTV Music Award for Best Female Performance. The film, of course, has also gained a bit of a cult following, and of course there was also Legally Blonde 2 that was released as well. So, was that one of your favourite films? Not one of mine, gotta be said, but I know a lot of people like that film and love the character.

0: album called Cyclone. That was Cyclone. It also features T-Pain and also Mikael Zibi as well on the intro as well. It was produced by Lil Jon. And, well, chart-wise, it was released in 2007. Charted in that year in 2008 as well. Was a number 7 hit in America. That was his most successful charting position on the global charts. So there we are. Right then, here on A Blast from the Noughties, it's time to test your musical lyrical knowledge of this particular decade. It is time for this.
1: This is the Lyrical Game.
0: Yep, it is time then for today's lyrical game here on A Blast from the Noughties. Earlier on, I read out the first 4 lines from a popular song from this particular decade. But what is it? I gave you a clue. Yes, I did. The song, I can't remember I gave you a clue or not. The song was first released in 2008 on iTunes. It was then released globally in 2009. Okay, that was the clue. Here are those lyrics. My best friend gave me the best advice. He said, each day is a gift and not a given right. Leave no stone unturned. Leave your fears behind and try to take the path less travelled by. So, what is that song? Gotta say, I didn't know what it is, and you know, I've got the answer in front of me. Anyway, but that's not about me, it's about you. Do you know what the song is? Did you have a guess? Are you any the wiser, or do you not have a Scooby-Doo? Well, I tell you what, let's put you out of your misery. Here is today's Blast from the Noughties Lyrical Game Song.

So today's lyrical game song then here on A Blast from the Noughties, released in 2008. Originally, that was, of course, Nickelback there, and If Today Was Your Last Day. That particular single was very successful in a majority of countries, anyway, around the world, getting to number 19 on the Billboard Hot 100. It made it to number 7 on the Canadian charts, number 26 in Australia, number 3 in Luxembourg. They loved it there. And it was also a number 32 hit in Sweden. It also made it to number 16 on the Dutch Top 40. And it was a number 1 hit in the UK on their Rock and Metal chart. It also made it to number 2 in America on the Billboard Adult Top 40 chart as well. So, did you get it right? Well done if you did. Commiserations if you got it wrong. We, of course, will do that again next time here on the show. So unfortunately, we have come to the end of today's A Blast from the Noughties. As always, though, thank you very much for tuning in today. It's been a pleasure to have your company. Don't forget, if you want to get in touch for your first song from the Noughties or anything else to do with the decade, please do so via the website www.blastradioshows.com or via social media. By the way, the website has some old shows as well and lots of links as well to other things, so if you can, check it out. Plus, as I mentioned, also there is social media as well. You can get in touch for anything. Your first song, a dedication request, or of course, maybe your favourite film from the Noughties as well. So to leave you for today, we are going to go back to the year 2000 and a song that made it to number 1 on the UK singles chart. It was their 9th best-selling single as well of that particular year. Outside the UK, it also peaked in the top 10 in Ireland, Sweden and the United States as well. And their only song so far to appear on the Billboard Hot 100. Here are S Club 7 as they were then, and this is Never Had a Dream Come True. We'll catch you laters.

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2: Yep, hello there, welcome along. This is A Blast from the Millennium. My name is Gary. Thank you very much for joining us here on your very favourite radio station. We have got Who in the Blue Moons Am I? And also The Lyrical Game. Plus, of course, some great music from the year 2000 through till today. And to kick things off, we go back to 2014 and a bit of Mark Ronson with Bruno Mars. This is Uptown Funk.

There we go, Bruno Mars and Mark Ronson. That was, of course, Uptown Funk, a song that would be a chart topper in 19 countries around the world and reach the top 10 in 15 others, making it the most successful single of Mark Ronson and Bruno Mars to date. In the United States, it topped the Billboard 100 for a total of 14 consecutive weeks and spent 7 weeks on the top of the UK singles chart as well. It also peaked to number one in Canada and topped the Irish charts in December of 2014, in fact, taking Christmas number one spot as well. It also reached the top of the charts in France, Australia, and also New Zealand as well. It also broke its own streaming record 3 times in the UK, whilst breaking the streaming record in the United States and worldwide at the time as well. Not bad, eh? So you're listening to A Blast from the Millennium, and very, very surely indeed, after we have played some Passenger, we are going to give you the clues for today's Who in the Blue Moons Am I? Find out what those clues are very, very shortly indeed. But before that, as mentioned, this is Passenger. Let it go.

0: missing home. Only know you love her when you let her go. And you let her go.
1: Passenger then from 2012. That was when the song was released. But the song itself was a bit of a sleeper hit because it didn't actually top the charts in certain countries until 2013 and also 2014 as well. Boy, did it top a lot of charts. It was also a song that would win an Ivor Novello Award as well. And it is a song that has had nearly 4 billion views on YouTube and making it into the top 50 of the most viewed videos of all time on that particular site. Not bad, eh? There we go. Right then, here on A Blast from the Millennium, it is part one of this.
2: Who in the Blue Moons am I?
1: Yep, it is time then for Who in the Blue Moons Am I? A little bit later on, in fact, in two songs' time, we are going to play for you a song by a particular artist. But before we play that particular song, we want you to guess who the artist is. As simple as that. I'm going to give you some clues. Here are those clues. This particular musician is also a songwriter, a record producer, and also an actor as well. He was born on December the 28th, 1978, and for his music, he has received a total of 12 Grammy Awards. He's also won an Academy Award and also a Golden Globe as well. There we go. He's also a person that you will see on several reality TV shows as well, and his surname is not his real name. No, that sounds wrong. His surname that you see as an artist is not his real surname. His surname is in fact Stevens. But who is it? Do you know? Do you think you know? Well, we will find out very, very soon who that artist is. Okay. Goodie-o. Right, have a guess then, wherever you are. And of course, we will reveal the answer to that a little bit later on by, of course, playing one of his singles. Right, so to make you up to that particular time, we are going to go back to 2015 and play for you some Adele and Hello. But before that, we go way back, way, way back to 2003. Believe it or not, a mega hit back in that particular year for Beyoncé with Jay-Z. This, of course, is Crazy in Love.

0: A massive, massive tune then for Adele in 2015 and beyond as well. Taken from the album 25, her third studio album. That was, of course, Hello. It was a song that was massive globally, topping the charts in 36 countries on a global scale. It was also a song that would break several records, including becoming the first song to sell over a million digital copies in 1 week. And by the end of 2015, it had sold over 12 million units globally, which are basically combined sell and track equivalent streams. And of course, it is one of the best-selling digital singles then of all time, thanks to all those streams as well. It won 3 Grammy Awards at the 59th Grammys, including Record of the Year, Song of the Year, and also Best Pop Solo Performance as well. It also won her a Brit Award as well for Best British Single as well. The video for that particular song broke Vivo and YouTube records for achieving over 27.7 million views within a 24-hour span. And also the record as well for the shortest time to reach 1 billion views respectively, which was, by the way, in 87 days. If that wasn't enough as well, it also broke the record for iTunes for being number one in the most countries as well, where it achieved that fate, getting to number one in 102 countries on the iTunes charts as well. Not bad, eh? Not bad indeed. Before that, we went all the way back to 2003. Another song that would do very well on a global scale. It would also win some Grammy Awards, winning the Grammy Award for Best R&B Song and also Best Rap Stroke Song Collaboration as well. It also won 3 awards at the 2003 MTV Video Music Awards. And it is a song that would top the charts like Adele in many, many countries on a global scale, and where it didn't top the charts, it certainly was a top 10 hit. Certainly made Beyoncé a recognized solo artist as well. Of course, it was taken from her debut album, Dangerously in Love.
1: This is a blast from the millennium with Gary Hopkins.
0: Yep, you are listening then to A Blast from the Millennium. My name is Gary, and right now, here on the show, it is time for this.
1: Who in the Blue Moons am I?
0: Yep, it is time then for part two of Who in the Blue Moons Am I? And who is today's artist? Well, I've given you the clues already. Here they are again, very quickly. His real surname is Stevens. He was born on December the 28th, 1978. He's a singer, songwriter, record producer, and also actor as well. And I think he also plays the piano. He has won 12 Grammy Awards. He's also won an Academy Award for Best Original Song and also a Golden Globe as well. And you will see him on various reality competitions as well. So who is today's artist? Do you know? Do you think you know? Let's put you out of your misery. Here is today's Who in the Blue Moons Am I artist.

John Legend then. Today's artist on Who in the Blue Moons Am I? That was All of Me. The song was released in 2013 and it is taken from his fourth studio album called Love in the Future. It was dedicated to John Legend's wife, Chrissy Teigen. Now, the video for that particular single did actually feature their wedding. They got married in Lake Como in Italy on September the 12th, 2013. It was filmed, as I said, not only at their wedding, but also before the wedding as well. On the charts, it did very, very well globally, getting to number one in many, many countries, certainly the top 10 in those countries where it didn't reach number one. In fact, in America, by the way, it's his first number one single in America, and he knocked off Happy from the top of the American charts. So not bad, eh? By the end of 2023, the video music the video for the song has received well over 2 billion views on YouTube with nearly 13 million likes as well. Right then, here on A Blast from the Millennium, we are going to play the lyrical game very, very shortly indeed. But before that, we go back to 2013 once again and a bit of One Republic. They have got a very, very difficult job, has to be said, because they are counting stars.

0: We go One Republic then, and the brilliant Counting Stars from 2013. It was taken from their third studio album called Native, that was also released in 2013 as well. Right then, here on A Blast from the Millennium, it's time to test your musical lyrical knowledge of this particular century. Time for this.
1: What is it? Who is it? This is the Lyrical Game.
0: Yep, it is time then for today's Lyrical Game. Right here on A Blast from the Millennium. So I'm going to read out to you the first four lines from a popular song from this particular century. All you've got to do is guess what the song is. Simple as that. Here are those lyrics. Call it love and devotion. Call it a mum's adoration. A special bond of creation. Nah. For all the single mums out there going through frustration. Okay, so those are the first four lyrics. Lyric number five actually reveals the artists who actually sung the song. Okay, so does that help? Does that hinder? I'll give you another clue. It was released in 2016. So what is the song? Do you think you know? Do you've got it already 100% nailed? Or do you think you know what it is? Just not quite there? Or do you not have a Scooby-Doo? Well, as always, we'll play the song in full a little bit later on. Doesn't matter if you get the artist wrong, because sometimes you don't know who it is that's actually singing the song. You just know the song. So that's all we are interested in, what the song is. Okay? Have a guess. We will reveal the answer in very, very shortly, actually, indeed. And good luck to you all.

0: we go. That was, of course, Rihanna with Calvin Harris. That was We Found Love, released in 2011. A chart topper in 25 countries around the world. And before that, all the way back to the year 2000, from the album called Ace, it was Ian Van Dahl featuring Marsha. That was, of course, Castles in the Sky. Brilliant, brilliant tune, has to be said. I love that one. Right then, here on A Blast from the Millennium, how is your musical lyrical knowledge of this particular decade? Yep, it's time for part two of this.
1: What is it? Who is it? This is the Lyrical Game.
0: Yep, it is time then for today's Lyrical Game answer. I am once again going to give you the first four lines from a popular song from this particular century. All you've got to do is guess what the song is. Here we go. Here are those lyrics one more time. Call it love and devotion. Call it a mum's adoration. A special bond of creation. Ha! For all the single mums out there going through frustration. Okay, there we go. That is the song, and I will give you the clues again. The song was released in 2016, and the artists who sung the song are all featured on line number 5. So, does it help? Does it hinder? Do you know what the song is, or do you not have a Scooby-Doo? Well, guess what? It's time once again to put you out of your misery. Here is today's Blast from the Millennium Lyrical Game song.

0: So how'd you get on with that one, Ben?
1: Hopefully very, very well. That was, of course, Clean Bandit featuring Sean Paul and also Anne-Marie as well. That was Rockabye, a song that would be released in 2016 and was a song, by the way, that would become Christmas number one in the UK in 2016. It also topped the charts as well in over, I think it was 30 countries also around the world as well. Not bad, eh? So, did you get that right? Well done if you did. Commiserations if you got it wrong. We, of course, will do that again next time here on A Blast from the Millennium. So, unfortunately, we have come to the end of today's show. As always, thank you very much for tuning in today. Pleasure to have your company. Don't forget, if you want to get in touch with anything at all, please, please do. Thank you very much for tuning in today. Pleasure to have your company. Don't forget, if you want to get in touch with anything at all, please, please do. 2001, and it is the lead single from their third studio album called Weathered. It was a top 20 hit in lots of countries globally. Did actually reach number one on the mainstream rock chart in America. This is Creed, as I mentioned, and My Sacrifice. Catch you later.

She came to see him one last time. Oh, and we all wondered if she would. And it kept running through my mind. This time, he's over her for good.

down, downtown. Snakes on the block.

0: feature story news. I'm Rebecca Bunden in Mumbai. Iran says a US proposal to end the conflict is still under consideration, amid reports the two sides are making progress towards an agreement. US President Donald Trump has indicated that talks with Iran are progressing, but the president is also warning he will not hesitate to resume attacks. From Washington, Simon Marks reports.
1: The messaging from the White House today is raising expectations of a possible deal with Iran and keeping the price of oil relatively stable. A top White House official speaking to the website Axios says a one-page memo could be all that is needed to resolve the conflict. And the document sounds eerily like the Iran nuclear deal from which President Trump pulled the United States during his first term in office. The Iranians would agree to a moratorium on uranium enrichment. The U.S. would lift sanctions and unfreeze billions of dollars in Iranian assets, and the US and Iran would slowly end their tit-for-tat naval blockades of the Strait of Hormuz. The White House says it's given the Iranians 48 hours to respond, and with nothing agreed yet, President Trump says he's ready to resume intensive bombing raids on Iran if necessary.
0: China's top diplomat Wang Yi has called for the swift reopening of the Strait of Hormuz during talks with his Iranian counterpart. The meeting was held just a week before President Trump is due to meet Xi Jinping. Laura Westbrook reports from Hong Kong.
2: China's Foreign Minister Wang Yi met Iranian Foreign Minister Basarachi, who was on his first trip to China since the Iran war began. Wang Yi told Arachi that achieving a lasting ceasefire was an urgent priority, saying it was important to persist with negotiations. He also says Beijing would play a greater role in ending hostilities in the Middle East. U.S. President Donald Trump has acknowledged Beijing's role in the Pakistan-brokered ceasefire in April, and the meeting comes a week before President Donald Trump is set to hold a summit with Chinese leader Xi Jinping. Laura Westbrook, Hong Kong.
0: Vietnamese President Tho Lam is visiting Mumbai on the final leg of his state visit to India. During his first trip to India since taking office, the president met with Prime Minister Narendra Modi in New Delhi on Wednesday, where both leaders stated their aim to increase bilateral trade from $16 billion to $25 billion by 2030. Ishan Garg has more.
3: The cornerstone of this was set during President Olam's meeting with Prime Minister Narendra Modi, when the two countries talked about linking their payments systems, their online payment infrastructure, along with signing MOUs between the Drug Controller Authority of India and their Vietnamese counterparts, signaling that pharmaceuticals is certainly going to be one industry where India and Vietnam are going to be collaborating together, and to improve the ease of business and also the ease of traveling between the two countries.
0: From Bureaus Worldwide, this is FSN.
1: With FSN Spotlight, I'm Simon Marks. Today, what is going on in US-German relations after Chancellor Friedrich Merz claimed the Iranians are humiliating the United States and enraged President Trump by also suggesting his war on Iran was started without any foundational plan and has no strategy for wrapping up. The US leader responded by announcing the withdrawal of at least 5,000 of more than 35,000 US troops stationed in Germany. Katja Hoyer is a German-British historian and author of the upcoming book Weimar, Life on the Edge of Catastrophe.
4: Donald Trump is deeply unpopular in Germany, and I think that has had an impact on the wider way in which Germans view America, not least because it's no longer seen as a temporary blip, but actually a kind of structural change of the relationship.

0: relationship between Germany and the US. There's always been quite a prominent streak of anti-Americanism in Germany as well, but it was never kind of large enough to form the identity, I would say, or shape the identity of post-war West Germany and then the unified Germany. And that, I fear, has become larger now because of the way that, you know, the US is seen as is less interested in Europe and Germany than it had been in the past.
1: Chancellor Merz is facing significant pushback from opposition leaders in Germany who, picking up on his own critique of the Iran war, say that the only humiliation taking place is that of Friedrich Merz at the hands of the US president. With FSN Spotlight, I'm Simon Marks.
2: Here's the main news again. Iran says a US proposal to end the conflict is still under consideration, amid reports the two sides are making progress towards an agreement. China's top diplomat Wang Yi has called for the swift reopening of the Strait of Hormuz during talks with his Iranian counterpart. Vietnamese President Tô Lâm is visiting Mumbai on the final leg of his state visit to India. And that is the latest feature story news, Rebecca Bunden reporting.

is a Tom Waits song that has Baltimore in it. That's why I like it. This is from my favorite Tom Waits song. As if there's a thing. You can't like have a

Thank you very much. Thank you. All right, thank you very much. This has been a pleasure for us, even though a bit of a sweat, but it's been a pleasure for us to see all your lovely little smiling faces. We hope you've enjoyed it, anyway. If you haven't, too bad. Okay, we're going to finish off with a little song which was a hit a long time ago, and this one is called...

You are indeed a very fine audience. The organizers of the concert have requested that I make an announcement at this point. They said that this is the most important announcement that you will hear during the entire weekend, so listen very closely. We want each and every one of you, and there are estimates of between 120,000 people on the low end and 400,000 people on the high end. So we want each and every one of you to listen to this announcement very closely. It's very important for your enjoyment of the weekend.

Everyone, please welcome, former

0: That's number one. Number two.
1: Yeah, your song from the Goodbye Elevate Road album. This one's a good song to clap to. All right. One, two, three, four.

0: we're trying to recreate as much as possible when we played here in the early 70s, which we did repeatedly, evidently, and this song was surely part of the set back in those days.
1: Hey, we're going to do one more, and then I'm going to have a beer. Because it's here. Because we got some more.
2: What chord are you doing, Rob?
3: We're starting off.
2: That's a C.

A lot of cats get up in an age round in their early 30s, and they start to think of like lifetime companionship. And that's when they start to meet ladies who are not too prone to trust anybody. And they got plenty of history to prove to you why they shouldn't trust nobody. But at that time in your life, you're saying, hey, but I didn't know you then when all that stuff was going down. Put them other cats away, man, and let me try to make something in your life.

0: ladies. I said, ladies. Ladies, if you got a man, and the man don't do like you think he should, don't you hurt him.
1: Don't hurt him.
0: I said, don't you hurt him.
1: Don't hurt him.
0: Man happened to be God's gift to woman. So ladies, you must know that the man is already grown, so you can't raise him over again. So the thing to do is throw your arms around him.
1: Yes.
0: Hold him close to you.
1: Yes.
0: Look him straight in the eyes.
1: Yes.
0: And then you tell him. You tell him, you say, now baby, you've been messing up. But I know you're going to do me better. And when he look at you as if he want to know when, then you tell him. Someday, baby. And if it seems like he's a little hard of hearing or not paying you much attention or something, do like your ladies normally do. Put your hand on your hip and then you say it again.
1: Ah!
0: Yeah. He has to be a mighty hard-hearted person to not listen to you. But I don't think it's fair to just talk to the ladies. I think I should say a few words to the men too. So, fellas. Got a woman and the lady don't do like you think she should, don't you be going upside of her head now. You know what I'm talking about. Don't you be beating on her. The judge says it's much cheaper if you don't beat her. And you see, if you hurt her, you only do one thing.
1: What's that?
0: I say, if you hurt her, you only do one thing.
1: What's that?
0: You make her a little smarter and she won't let you catch her the next time. So the thing to do is throw your arms around the pretty little thing. Now listen.

say what they want to say. And fellas, you must know too that the ladies, God bless their sweet little souls, ladies happen to be God's gift to man too, fellas. Y'all agreed? You better say it because your wife is listening. But it's one more thing I must say to you fellas, just one more thing. Don't be too proud to beg. Knees to let your woman know that your lover gone down there. I can see some of you cats got dirty minds in the place this evening. What I'm trying to say, ladies, love to hear the men say, baby, I love you. Don't you, ladies?

0: might think you're lying, though. 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Even if you are.
1: Thank you. Yeah.

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A pretty good one. A beautiful song. Written and recorded, I believe, in 1951 or 1952. Something like that. But anyway, why don't

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I said, do you feel like you want to twist a little while? All right, listen. Come on. I'm putting it anywhere.

0: All right. We play once a year at Kevin's party, whether he asks us to or not.
1: Yeah, the bad is the important.

0: Yeah. Thank you.
1: From Feature Story News in Paris, I'm Ross Cullen. France has ruled out lifting sanctions on Iran while the Strait of Hormuz remains blocked. The French foreign minister said that not even the smallest sanction would be removed until normal shipping is restored in the Gulf. It comes as US news outlet Axios reports that Washington believes it's close to agreeing a framework with Iran to de-escalate and allow for more detailed nuclear negotiations. All those who fell ill on the cruise ship experiencing a hantavirus outbreak are now in hospital, as the ship itself and the remaining passengers sail to Spain's Canary Islands. Stuart Smith has more from London.
2: 146 people from 23 nations are still on board the ship, which has been anchored off the African island nation of Cape Verde for 3 days after being refused permission to disembark. It's now sailing to Spain's Canary Islands, from where passengers will return home after being checked if they're fit to travel. But the president of the Canary Islands has protested the plan. While the variant of the disease believed to be responsible for this outbreak is transmissible between humans, it requires much closer contact than flu or COVID-19. And the World Health Organization says there's no need for panic.
1: Shell has reported better than expected profits, boosted by soaring energy prices as a result of the Iran war. Simon Gaitan reports.
3: Shell's $6.9 billion first quarter profits are its highest in 2 years, and a 115% increase from $3.2 billion in the last 3 months of 2025. The increase mirrors similar gains for fellow British multinational BP, with both reporting strong oil trading results as a key factor in the elevated profits. Oil and gas prices have surged during the Iran war, with production and distribution in the Gulf disrupted by the conflict and the closure of the crucial Strait of Hormuz. The increasing profits posted by the energy companies has drawn criticism from campaigners as households struggle with higher fuel and energy prices, increasing calls for stronger windfall taxes on companies' profits. Simon Gaitan, London.
1: Russia has threatened Ukraine with a massive strike if it disrupts the Moscow Red Square military parade planned on Saturday as part of celebrations of the victory over Nazi Germany during World War II. Daria Bondarchuk reports from Moscow.
4: The Kremlin pledged to hit the Ukrainian capital hard if Kyiv breaches the two-day truce announced by the Russian president to ensure safety during the Victory Day celebrations on May 9. Russian Foreign Ministry called on civilians and foreign diplomats to be ready to evacuate from Kyiv. Moscow claimed Ukrainian President Zelensky is planning to attack Russia in violation of a short-term ceasefire that was announced unilaterally by the Kremlin for Friday and Saturday this week. Zelensky had earlier promised Ukraine would observe its own ceasefire from May 5-6, but later criticized Russia's request for a pause as it continued its strikes on Ukrainian cities.
1: From bureaus worldwide, this is FSN.
5: With FSN Spotlight, I'm Simon Marks. Today, what is going on in US-German relations after Chancellor Friedrich Merz claimed the Iranians are humiliating the United States and enraged President Trump by also suggesting his war on Iran was started without any foundational plan and has no strategy for wrapping up. The US leader responded by announcing the withdrawal of at least 5,000 of more than 35,000 US troops stationed in Germany. Katja Hoyer is a German-British historian and author of the upcoming book Weimar, Life on the Edge of Catastrophe.
6: Donald Trump is deeply unpopular in Germany, and I think that has had an impact on the wider way in which Germans view America, not least because it's no longer seen as a temporary blip, but actually a kind of structural change of the relationship between Germany and the US. There's always been quite a prominent streak of anti-Americanism in Germany as well, but it was never kind of large enough to form the identity, I would say, or shape the identity of post-war West Germany and then the unified Germany. And that, I fear, has become larger now because of the way that, you know,

0: the US is seen as like, is less interested in Europe and Germany than it had been in the past.
1: Chancellor Merz is facing significant pushback from opposition leaders in Germany who, picking up on his own critique of the Iran war, say that the only humiliation taking place is that of Friedrich Merz at the hands of the US president. With FSN Spotlight, I'm Simon Marks.
2: And now another look at the top stories. US media are reporting that Washington believes it's close to agreeing a framework with Iran to de-escalate and allow for more nuclear negotiations. All those who fell ill on the cruise ship experiencing a hantavirus outbreak are now in hospital. And Russia has threatened Ukraine with a massive strike if it disrupts the Moscow Red Square military parade planned on Saturday. That's the latest feature story news. This is Ross Cullen reporting from Paris.

There's not a problem that I can't fix, cause I can do it in the mix. And if your man gives you trouble just to move out on a double, and you don't let it trouble your brain, cause away goes trouble down the drain. Said away goes trouble down the drain.

How you guys doing tonight anyway? This one's dedicated to that guy right there.

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At his back, the evil pirate lord Blarn, who will stop at nothing to get the treasures for himself.

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0: 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Her jewels.

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1: 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What's all the noise?
2: The Warner girl and the Warner boys.
3: They're gathered around in the village square.
2: They say there's something way out there.
4: Something weird and something strange.
5: Beyond the farthest mountain range.
1: What are you saying?
4: What do you mean?
5: It's something no one's ever seen.
4: What's the story?
6: What's the fuss?
7: We're about to leave, and that's because...
8: We're on our way to the Wishing Star.
1: The Wishing Star?
4: The Wishing Star?
9: What is that?
7: Haven't you heard?
9: There's no such thing. It's too absurd.
7: What's the story?
4: What's the dish?
6: Touch the star and you get one wish.
1: You get one wish if you touch the star?
7: Where is it at?
4: Is it way out far?
8: It could well be, but we just don't know.
7: We'll soon find out because we're going.

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1: Belongs to me.
2: Belongs to me.
3: Belongs to me.
4: Belongs to me.
5: Me.
6: Me.
7: It all belongs to me.
8: Let's roll.
0: We're on our way to the wishing star. It could be near or it could be far.
9: But we're gonna get there first. You see, the one who gets there first will be in a super wagon wrapped and bolted on the snow. It's gonna float. It has a sail. It's like a sleigh. Look how well we're on our way.
0: Farfetch'd, you then come on, scurry.
10: Time to go. We've got to hurry.
11: Farewell to my lifelong mate.
12: Pinky needs a mousy date.
13: 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Through the town, the ox and plow.
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17: 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We can go by Pogo State.
12: Pinky, are you pondering exactly what I'm pondering?
11: All things are bright, but just how will we get the weasel to hold still?
12: No, that wish is all we need. 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
16: Onward through the snow and drifts. Onward toward the mountain cliffs.
18: The one who finds that wishing star will soon be eating caviar.
0: Well, that, my friend, is going to be no one else except for me.
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1: Fine conscious, I turned out to be. 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
0: An actor's life for me.
2: Hi, Billy Dee, an actor's life for me.
1: Huh?
0: A wax mustache and a beaver coat, a pony cart and a billy goat.
1: Hi, it's Panel. Hey, where are you going?
0: Life is fun. You wear your hair in a pompadour. 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An actor's life for me.
1: No!

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The stones grew so powerful that nothing could contain them. When these seven stones are reunited, a new age of miracles and wonders will occur.

friends with cold, wet noses. Who takes them push and pull, it's 101.

It is the 31st century. Ulysses killed the giant Cyclops when he rescued the children and his son Telemachus. But the ancient gods of Olympus are angry and threaten a terrible revenge.